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2: 1999.

It's all about the dum dum dubby dum dum, you know, and the money. Mayo. Welcome back, Matt Alders here until 7. Retro Rewind Part 2. And we're looking at 1999, the very end of the 90s. 27 years ago, we said goodbye to the 90s. How does that make you feel? Well, I hope you enjoyed 90. We're skipping up to the end of the decade, and you're going to hear songs this hour from Fatboy Slim, Blur, Layla Caliph, who? Moby, Manic Street Preachers, Madonna, Blondie, Garbage, Foo Fighters, Basement Jack, Spitney Spears, and Bryan Adams as well. Oh, with Mel C, of course. When You're Gone.

Two Fighters, Learn to Fly, brilliant. Ahead of that, Mel C and Brian Adams, When You're Gone. Matt here until 7 with 1999, 27 years ago, the hits and the history and the top tens of most things that were going on. What were things costing? What was happening? That sort of thing. Bring back some memories. Okay, the top 10 best-selling singles we were going out to buy in 1999. Seven-inch single sort of... going down a bit. Cassette single, CD single, pretty big. At number 10, S Club 7 and Bring It All Back. At 9, Boyzone, When the Going Gets Tough. Sweet Like Chocolate, Shanks and Bigfoot at 8. At 7, Shania Twain, That Don't Impress Me Much. Living La Vida Loca, Ricky Martin at 6. ATB 9PM at 5. At 4, Lou Bega, Mamba number 5. At 3, Cliff Richard, Millennium Prayer. At 2, Eiffel 65 and Blue. And the best-selling single of 1999 was this one. We said hello to Britney Spears in 99 with her debut hit, Baby One More Time.

Now there's Britney Spears, Baby One More Time. Hey, fancy going down to EC tonight? Yeah, let's pop into Market Street and nip into Martine's. Be surrounded by bits of aeroplane on the ceiling and dance to things like this. Continuing our look at 1999, 27 years ago, Basement Jacks, Red Alert.

Brilliant. Manic Street Preachers, You Stole the Sun from My Heart. Basement Jack's Red Alert. Matt Alderson, Till 7 High. How you doing? Hope you're well.

Hope you're enjoying some of these songs from 1999, an amazing 27 years ago. Where's the time go? It's awful, isn't it? We had a solar eclipse a few weeks ago, you may remember, and in 1999 we had one as well. I was actually down in Cornwall at the time and did experience it with the special glasses, and it was absolutely fascinating. It was awesome. It was eerie. It was a little bit weird. Everything went quiet. All animals laid down, all that sort of thing. Remember it very, very clearly from back then. And what else happened in 1999? Well, a racist neo-Nazi extremist, David Copland, if you remember, planted sequential nail bombs targeting minority communities in Brixton, Brick Lane, and a pub in Soho. He was swiftly captured and sentenced to 6 life terms imprisonment. The Good Friday Agreement continued to shape Northern Irish politics with ongoing fragile efforts to establish devolved power-sharing institutions. Formal power was officially transferred to the newly elected Southern Parliament and National Assembly for Wales, marking a monumental shift in modern British constitutional history. Say that after a few. And remember the phrase, the YK2 bug? As the year 2000 approached, the media heavily focused on the Y2K bug, fearing that computer systems worldwide, including banking, utilities and transport, would crash when clocks struck midnight. It didn't happen, did it? Because if you watch the film Entrapment, it didn't happen. So, you know, and that was filmed in this year anyway. So, you know, they knew. In sport, Manchester United became the first English club to win the historic treble, the Premier League, the FA Cup and the UEFA Champions League, all in one season. Do you remember the music shop, MVC, with the blue front? They had a branch in Winchester, and you had to have an MVC card, credit card size thing, to get the discounts. Do you remember all that? And I was in the shop one day in 99, and I bought something, and I was just about to head out, and this song started to play on the shop's sound system, and I was captured by it right from the start. Moby, Why Does My Heart Feel So Bad? Love it. I stayed in the shop, wandered around, pretended I was looking at things until the song ended and I went out. It's from 1999, 27 years ago, and it plays here on Outreach. Why do-

0: There's Moby. Why does my heart feel so bad? Madonna continues, the superb, beautiful stranger, in just a couple of moments. Here on Outreach Radio, you're truly a local radio station. Matt here with Retro Rewind, looking at 1999, 27 years ago. And we continue in just a couple of moments.
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0: 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Right, the top 10 best-selling albums you were going out buying on CD mainly in these days in 1999. At number 10, On How Life Is, Macy Gray. At 9, Westlife and Westlife. 8, Talk on Corners, The Cause, Steps, Steptacular. My wife's got that. I've Been Expecting You, Robbie Williams. At 6, at 5, Performance and Cocktails, that's the Stereophonics. At 4, ABBA Gold. That's by ABBA, oddly enough. Travis at 3, The Man Who. Boyzone, By Request at 2. And the best-selling album of 1999 was Shania Twain and Come On Over. Other notable albums that were released, very big ones, TLC, Fan Mail, Red Hot Chili Peppers and Californication, The Flaming Lips, The Soft Bulletin, Eminem, The Slim Shady LP, Muse, Showbiz. All released in 1999, 27 years ago. Matt here with Retro Rewind through until 7. Looking at 1999 from 27 years ago.

Blondie's comeback single, Maria. Matt here with 1999. What were things costing in 99? Average house price? £75,000. Weekly wage, though, was £384 a week. Loaf of bread in 99, 63p. Pint of milk, 34p. Pint of beer, £1.90. Pack of 20 cigarettes, £3.80. A litre of unleaded petrol, 61p. But did get a little bit higher because of those the strikes that went on, did they? Where the tankers were blocking the oil refineries and it all started to go up later on. A pair of Levi jeans, £49. Cinema ticket, £4. Ozfest Festival was £27, you know. There we are. £100 in 1999 possesses the same purchasing power as approximately £225 today. Wow. The Ford Focus was the best-selling car of 1999, and it'll set you back between £12,000 and £16,000. I'll let you know what we're going to watch in the cinema very soon. Do you remember this from the album Enough Rope, Layla Caliph? Shakespeare in Love. Summing it down a bit for this. Continues, I'll look at 1999 here on Outreach Radio and Outreach Gold.

Taylor Califf, Shakespeare in Love. Right, what were you going to the cinema to watch in 1999? Here are the top 10. At 10 was a joint 10, Toy Story 2, American Beauty. At 9, The Matrix. 8, The Mummy, Shakespeare in Love. Just heard it. At 7, at 6, The Sixth Sense. Useful. The World Is Not Enough, Bond film. At 5, Austin Powers. At 4, 3, A Bug's Life. 2, Notting Hill. Number 1, obviously, Star Wars Episode 1, The Phantom Menace. And from the Bond film. Garbage. And The World Is Not Enough here on Outreach Radio and Outreach Gold.

Oh, there we are. There's garbage and the world is not enough. Quickly approaching 7 o'clock. A couple more to squeeze in. Steve's here at 7 with Indie Hits. Continuing our look at 99 just for a bit now. 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

God, there we are, this blur, and coffee and TV almost wrapping up. 2 hours of the 90s, an hour of 90 and an hour of 1999 as well. I hope you enjoyed all of those over the last 2 years. I've been Matt Alders. Thank you ever so much for your company. Have a great week, and try and join me next week if you can for another edition of Retro Rewind next Sunday at 5 for more featured years. I haven't decided yet what they are. You have to wait and see. Steve's here with Indie Hits. He's waiting in the wings, eager to get going very, very soon. And he'll be pleased with my last song today from 1999, I'm sure. I hope he was going to start his show with this, because that would really muck him up. Fatboy Slim, Praise You. Good night. 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

Good afternoon. Hope you're having a great Sunday. And it looks like summer is over. I'm Carl. You're listening to Outreach Radio. This is Just Carl Getting Off 80s. I'll tell you all about the show in a moment. But before I do anything else, I would like to thank Keith for the last couple of hours, which, as always, was a great show. So thank you for that, Keith. So what have we got? Well, in the second hour, I'll be doing my usual walkthrough of the decade. That will include a big 12-inch. It will also include my album track and a song from the movies. But in the first hour, and if you're a regular listener, you'll know this already, we are going to do Guess the Link. That's dead easy. I'm going to play you 13 songs in this hour. They're all going to be linked in some way. Now, it can be almost anything. It could be a word in the song title or the artist's name. Could be something in the lyrics, or maybe even something else, like what chart position they reached, or maybe what year they were released in, something like that. But they are all going to be linked, and all I need you to do is work that out. As I said, that was Furniture and Brilliant Mind, which was an absolutely fantastic track from the 80s, as was this one. This also fits today's link. This is Kissing the Pink and The Last Film. What is the link, though?

Oh, I remember that one. That is the Masonettes and Heartache Avenue. Fits today's link. But what is the link? Remember, I'm looking for something that links all of today's songs or artists. It could be in the song title. It could be a word in the artist's name. It could be in the lyrics. Or it could be something else. And that something else could be where the artists come from. But they are all linked. Now, what do you do if you know? Well, I would be very surprised if you know already. But if you do, drop me a note. Carl@outreachradio.co.uk on email. That is Carl with a C, just in case you were wondering. Or even easier, you can text me on 0770 090807. That is 0770 090807. 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Tell me what the link is and I will give you a shout out, whether you are right or wrong. But as I always say, it is far cooler if you're right. Okay, what have we got next? How about this one from Animotion? It's Obsession. It fits today's link, but what is the link?

That is Desireless and Voyage, and that fits today's link. What is the link? I'm looking for something that links all of today's songs or artists. As I said before, it could be a word in the song title, in the artist's name, it could be in the lyrics, or something else, like maybe where the band or artist came from. They are all linked, though. If you know what they are, carl@outreachradio.co.uk. That is my email address. That is Carl with a C, or text the word studio and your guest to 0770090807. Dead easy to remember. 0770090807. Do make sure you start with the word studio, though, and that will come through to me. Okay, if you listen on a regular basis, you'll know I like to tell you what's happening in the region, and that keeps these venues open for future generations and keeps bands and comedians and artists coming back. So without further ado, I'm going to tell you what's happening in Southampton and Eastleigh over the next month or so. We have got the 5th of September, Mauro Picotto. He's at the Engine Rooms. He is a trance DJ, very good as well. So if you do fancy a bit of that, that is happening there. By the way, you will need to check ticket availability. I'm just telling you what's on. On the 11th, you've got a choice. Russell Watson is at Thorndon Hall, or The Real Thing are at the Concord Club. And I saw them a couple of years ago, and they were very, very good. Very good band. Well worth a trip out to see them, if you like that sort of thing. 18th of September, Tapau, also at the Concord Club. 19th, you've got Danny McNamara from Embrace at Thorndon Hall. Also, you've got the Specials Limited, a very good Specials cover band. They are on at the 1865. 26th of September, Jonathan Pye, a political satirist. He is on at the O2 Guildhall. And then 27th, one from the past, Richard Digence. He is at Hanger Farm out Tottenham Way. That gives you a run through what's happening in September. A little bit later this hour, I will do Portsmouth and Fareham. But back to the music, and your next clue is this one. As mental as anything, live it up.

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A couple of slow ones to start the second half of this hour off, but they do both fit today's link. The second one's coming up in a moment, but that was Champagne. And how about us? If you know what the link is, carl@outreachradio.co.uk, an email or text the word studio and your guest to 0770 090807. Now, something else I'm going to tell you about is our social media. Yes, here at Outreach Radio, we are on Facebook. 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Everything will be there. You can interact with the people that are running the shows. You can also look out for competitions. And of course, if we've got any news about the stations, we will let you know there. Okay, so yeah, hop onto Facebook, give us a like if you can. Right, next up, the next slow track, but the next one that fits today's link is this one. It's Phyllis Nelson, and Move Closer. But what is the link?

is Orange Juice Jones. I'm not quite sure how you got to pronounce that because he is missing a G and an E off orange, but there you go. Maybe it all just blends into one. More importantly, it fits today's link. What is the link? carl@outreachradio.co.uk on email or text to our studio and your guest to 0777 09 0807. Now, without further ado, I'm going to give you a quick run through of what's happening in the Portsmouth and Fareham area for the next few weeks. And we will be looking at, starting with the 12th of September, Marillion. They are at O2 Guildhall. There's not too much in the tail end of August. I think that's because it's festival season, so there's not so many bands and artists and comedians touring. 25th of September, you've got Al Murray at Fareham Live. I am going along to that. He is the pub landlord. He is very funny. Well worth checking out if there are still tickets available. On the 26th, you have the Drifters. Not the originals, but they are very good. They are at the O2 Guildhall. 27th, Jonathan Pye popping up again at the O2 Guildhall. And then we're going into October, so I won't go that far ahead, but if you fancy any of them, do look up whether they've got tickets available. I haven't done that for you. I'm just telling you what's going on. Okay, let's get back to the music, and this one fits today's link as well. This is Rockwell and Somebody's Watching Me.

my favourite Ibiza track from all time. That is 1987. That is Joe Smooth, Promised Land. I think it actually charted in 1988, I seem to remember, and it was pretty big when I went to Ibiza in 1989, showing my age now. And more importantly, it fits today's link. You have got one more song before I give you a complete run through of everything that we have had today, and then there'll be one other song, and that will be your chance to get your guest a link in. So it's carl@outreachradio.co.uk on email, that is Carl with a C, or text the word studio and your guest to 0770 090807. That is 0770 090807. It's quite a tricky one today. Shall I give you a clue? Yes, I'm going to give you a clue. It is the something else category that you are looking for today. So you don't need to write down the names of artists, the names of songs, or check the lyrics. You just need to think, what have all of these songs and artists got in common? There you go. I'll give you a run through in one more song's time, but taking us there is this one from Mars. It's Pump Up the Volume. It fits today's link, but what is that link?

Well, that is it. We have one more track to come. Have you managed to work out the link? I am telling you now that the link is something else today. It is not in the song title. It is not in the artist's name. It is not in the lyrics. It is the something else category. They do all have something in common. You just need to work it out. If you know what it is, carl@reachradio.co.uk on email or text the word studio and you'll guess to 0770 090807. Now, if you missed the start of the show, I'm going to tell you all of the songs and artists that we've had so far. So we started with Furniture, Brilliant Mind, then had Kiss in the Pink, the last film. After that, we had The Masonettes, Heartache, Adam and You, and Animotion, Obsession. After Animotion, we had Desireless and Voyage Voyage, and then Mental as Anything, Live It Up. After Mental as Anything, we had Champagne, How About Us, Phyllis Nelson, a massive number one with Move Closer, Orange Juice Jones, The Rain, Rockwell, Somebody's Watching Me, Joe Smooth, Promised Land. We have just had another big number one, Mars, Pump Up the Volume. I'm only going to give you one more track, then you have got the ad break to tell me the answer. In the second hour, we're going to be doing a walkthrough of the decade. I will also include an album track, a song from the movies, and my big 12-inch. But I'm going to leave you with this one for the first hour. This is Trans X, Living on Video. Be back with the answer very soon.

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0: Welcome back to the second hour of Just Can't Get Enough 80s. I'm Carl, and in this hour we are having a walkthrough of the decade, and we will also be including an album track, a track from the movies, and of course my big 12-inch. But before we do any of that, I need to give you the answer to the first hour's Guess the Link, and that was the one that should have given it away, because that was the Talking Heads and Once in a Lifetime, and that is because all of the artists in the first hour were one-hit wonders. Yes, I know you may not believe that, they only ever had one hit in the top 40, although a couple of them were pretty big hits. So just going to run through that. You had Furniture, Brilliant Mind, Kiss in the Pink, The Last Film, The Masonettes, Heartache Avenue, An Emotion, Obsession, Zealous, Voyage Voyage, Mental as Anything, which was a big one, Live It Up, Champagne, How About Us, which I think got to number one, so did Phyllis Nelson, Move Closer, and you had Orange Juice Jones, The Rain, Rockwell, Somebody's Watching Me, Joe Smooth, Promised Land, Mars, Pump Up the Volume, and then that was again another number one, and Transex, Living on Video. It's a massive hit, but it was all they ever did. So there you go. If you got that, very well done. If you didn't, well, there is always next week to have another go. Okay, let's get back to the music and start the walkthrough of the decade back in 1980. And sadly, we lost one of our greats this week. And I thought I would just pay homage to her. Dolly Parton passed away. And I'm going to play from the movies 9 to 5. This is my movie track, but also a nod to her great achievements during her lifetime.
1: 1980.

0: the era that I really got into music. That is OMD and Souvenir. I loved all those synth bands of the early 80s. Depeche Mode, obviously my favourite band. Human League and Soft Cell as well. And interestingly, Soft Cell have a new album out. It's called Dance Cetera. Sadly, Dave Ball passed away last year, but I think it was pretty much done and dusted. So they are releasing it now. And there are some listening parties going on at local record shops, just in case you're interested. And apparently there is going to be a very limited white label that is available to buy on those listening parties. So if you are a Soft Cell fan, you might want to look them up. My local one is Vinylo in Southampton, but I think they're going on pretty much across the country and supporting local record shops. So probably a good thing, that. Talking of which, with the Soft Cell, the next track that I'm going to play is from 1982. It's a Soft Cell track. How about that? It's almost like I put that together, isn't it? This one is what?
1: 1982.

0: Eve Lo Bryson and Roberto Flack from 1983. And it's that time when I give you a quick run through of what house is happening in the area. And we have not yet ventured down to Bournemouth and Poole, so I'm going to do that now. And there's a few things going on and a couple of decent ones if you are into certain bands, artists. We got the 8th of September, David Essex at the Pavilion, one I'm particularly interested in. 12th of September, Tom Bailey from the Thompson Twins. I've seen him a few times. He's very good. In fact, I saw the Thompson Twins back at the Gaumont in Southampton back in the day as well, and they were very good. He is also at the Pavilion. On the 22nd of September, you got John Barrowman at the Lighthouse. 24th, Jane McDonald at the Bic. And 26th of September, Michael Ball at the Pavilion, rounding off a few easy listening options there. I think that's how you'd best describe them. Oh, 2nd of October, Joe Jackson's going to the Pavilion as well. That'll be a good gig. He is a great artist. Okay, that's what's happening in Bournemouth and Poole. A little bit later this hour, I will tell you what's happening in Basingstoke and Winchester. In fact, probably just the other side of a couple of songs and a very short ad break. But we're going to have this one now from 1984. This is Fiction Factory and Feels Like Heaven.
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0: Well, that was going to be my song from the movies, but obviously with the passing of Dolly, sadly, I decided to drop in 95, and that was from Working Girl right back in 1980. That one was from 1985. That was from The Breakfast Club. You could say you've got two movie tracks today, but I decided to leave that one in because it's just a great song anyway, isn't it? Okay, what am I going to tell you about now? I'm going to tell you about Basingstoke and Winchester and what's happening in the way of live events there. Starting on the 12th of September, you've got options there. You have the Haymarket, Russell Watson, or you have Ben Otwell and Owen Hackett at Gomez at the Railway Inn. I do always say, do try and pop along to the Railway Inn because it is a small venue and they have had some tough times over the years, and we want to keep live music in Winchester, which is one of my locals. So yeah, definitely do try and catch up with some of the events that are going on there, and that should be pretty good. A couple from Gomez doing a set there. We got the 17th of September, the Illegal Eagles at the Anvil, 18th Lindisfarne at the Haymarket, and 26th we have Troy Hawk at the Anvil. That gives you a quick run through. There is still a couple of festivals to go, so I'll tell you about those in the next little section. But taking us there is first up Madonna, Papa Don't Preach, and then my album track from Erasure's Circus. See if you can work out what that one's going to be.
1: 1986.

0: that is Erasure and the Circus, which was the title track from their 1987 album, and a cracking album it was too. Okay, it's that time, and I tell you what's happening in the way of festivals, because there is still a couple left. Obviously this weekend there's been loads, because there's been Reading Car Fest and Victorious, all excellent festivals and doing various different things. But what have we got left? Well, next weekend we have End of the Road Festival. That is at Llama Tree Gardens in Wiltshire. You've got Pulp, C-Matt and Mac DeMarco there. And then the 10th to the 12th, which, judging by the turns in the weather, this could actually come true, is the Mucky Weekender in Winchester, which has Goldie, Dub Pistols and Savers of Paradise. Bit of a dance event, that one. But I think we could well be mucky. Although there is talk about another heatwave. Do we need another heatwave this year? I think we've done pretty well, haven't we, for the summer. We could do with getting back to our normal dreary weather. Although I'm sure some of you don't agree with that. Okay, let's move forward another year. And this one was in the charts in 1988. This is Inner City and Good Life.
1: 1988.

0: Tom Petty and the Heartbreakers. I won't back down. Sadly, I am out of time for today. It's been great having you along. Hope you've enjoyed the show. I've got one more track to play. It's going to be my big 12-inch for today. Then we're going to have a short ad break, and then Matt will be along with his Retro Rewind, which again is a great show, so do not go anywhere. I am next around tomorrow evening between 7 and 8. That is Off the Record. When I talk to people in the music industry, we are trying to arrange a couple of quite interesting interviews as well coming up fairly soon. So do keep an eye out for them. They'll be on our socials. Also, I'm around next Saturday between 5 and 7. That is for Are You Ready to Party, which is a mix of 60s, 70s, 80s and 90s disco soul club music. And failing all else, same time, same place next week for more Just Can't Get Enough 80s with another guest link and another walk through the decade. I'm going to leave you now with Encore Une Fois by Sash. That is my big 12-inch. And Matt will see you the other side of the break.
1: Disco-tastic. It's time for Carl's big 12-inch for those moments when 7 inches just isn't enough. Let's dance. Put on your red shoes, mate.
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welcome to another edition of the Keith Venn Show on Outreach Radio. Coming up, I've got Adam Faith, The Drifters, ABBA, The Bachelors, Farron Young, and much more. All from the top three position in the charts in the 60s, 70s, and 80s. So stay tuned, you never know what you might hear. Let's start off with Adam.

Well, that was Terence Nellums Wright, better known as Adam Faith. And he was a British singer, actor, and also a financial journalist. And he had number one hits on the UK singles charts with What Do You Want in 1959 and Poor Me, 1960. And Someone Else's Baby. Forward to the 1970s now, and here's the Drifters with Kissing in the Back Row of the Movies. You

That was recorded by the Drifters in 1974. It was the second of their four charting singles released from their Love Games LP, and Johnny Moore was the lead singer. The next artist needs no introduction, ABBA and Super Trooper.

0: Well, that's a bit of a sad song, really. The line, "I was sick and tired of everything," refers to the failing marriage of band members Agnetha and Bourne. Bourne wrote the lyrics and Agnetha sang them, but they were meant to be from him to her. And the reference Super Trooper, it's a specific type of spotlight used on large venues, the big spotlight that follows people around on the stage. So that's where Super Trooper comes from. And it was ABBA's final number one single.
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0: Well, back to the 1960s now with the Bachelors, and they were a favourite amongst young girls until they found out that some of the Bachelors were actually married. So this is dedicated to all the Dianes out there.

A Bachelor's from 1964. We're going to forward now to 1972. And it's a title track. It was Farron Young and Four Walls. It was a title track to his 1971 album. And it became one of his best known hits. It was also a major smash hit in the UK, which was rare for a country song, peaking at number 3 in the UK singles chart in September 1972. It only made number 92 in the Billboard Hot 100. That's a bit sad.

Farron Young. Coming up next, I've got The Bangles and Eternal Flame. And it's from the American pop group The Bangles, and it was from their third studio album, Everything, and it was released in 1989. Lead singer was Susanna Hoffs, and apparently she sang this in her birthday suit.

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1: Coming up next is Get Back. And it's credited to the Beatles with Billy Preston. It was written by Paul McCartney and credited to the Lennon-McCartney partnership. Originally released as a single on 11th of April 1969, and is one of the few examples of John Lennon featuring prominently as the lead guitarist. The album version contains a different mix that features studio chat between Lennon and McCartney for about 20 seconds at the start before the song begins. It also omits the coda featured on the single version, and with the final dialogue taken from the Beatles' rooftop concert. This version became the closing track of Let It Be, which was released just before the group split up. So here it is.

And that was a single version. Well, it was from a compilation album, The Beatles Number Ones. Coming up next, The Four Seasons and Oh What a Night. And Frankie Valli is on this, but he's not credited on the label.

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Bee Gees, and I've got to get a message to you from the 1960s. 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Going forward now to the 1970s with the Four Tops and Simple Game.

Well, that's from the CD compilation, the singles collection published in 1992. We're going forward now to September 1984, Together in Electric Dreams by singer-songwriter Philip Oakley and Italian composer-producer Giorgio Moroder. And it is recorded for the original soundtrack of the film Electric Dreams, also released in 1984. And it got to number 3 in the UK chart.

0: I said, that was from the film Electric Dreams. If you've never seen the film, it is something a little bit different. I'll give you a sort of flavour of it. Miles Harding is an architect who envisions a brick shaped like a jigsaw puzzle piece that can enable buildings to withstand earthquakes. Seeking a way to get organised, he buys a personal computer to help him develop his ideas. And I shall let you watch the film, see what you think of it.
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0: Back in the 1960s with the Casuals and Jessamine.

Fisherman from the Casuals, now some Jackie Love Songs compilation album. I was playing some Four Seasons earlier, so I'm going to play something by Frankie Valli now. I'm going to play Greece. And Frankie Valli said this was one of the biggest records of his career, released in 1978.

We're going forward to the 1980s with the Gumbay Dance Band, a German band, and it was named after a small bay on the Caribbean island of St. Lucia. And they sounded very similar to Boney M, and they had a UK hit with this one, Seven Tears.

the end of the first half of the show. You're listening to Keith Fenn on Outreach Radio. Coming up after the break, we've got Davey, Dokey, Beaky, Mick and Titch. A mouthful. Frida Payne. Harold Faltermeyer. Del Shannon. And Free. And much more. So stay tuned. Back with you after the break.

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That was Dave D. Dozy Beaky Mick and Titch with The Legend of Xanadu, reached number one in 1968. And there was also a cover version that was written by a Spanish band called the Los Mustang, also 1968.

Coming up, we've got Axel F, which is an electronic instrumental track by the German musician Harold Faltermeyer, and it was a theme tune for the film Beverly Hills Cop.

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All right, now from Free from 1970. I used to enjoy playing bass on that in a band I was in at the time. Before that, we had Del Shannon with Hey Little Girl. That was from 1961. And coming up, the House Martins with Happy Hour from 1986. Got to the number 3 in the charts.

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2: We're going back to 1960 now with Three Steps to Heaven, a song co-written and recorded by Eddie Cochran. Top of the charts in the UK following the death of Eddie Cochran in a car accident in April 1960. Buddy Holly's crickets were actually playing on the instruments on the backing for this, although sung by Eddie Cochran.

And that was also covered by Shawadi Wadi much later as well. Three Steps to Heaven. Coming up, going to the 1970s now with Gary Numan and Cars. And this was written after a road rage accident in London where he felt threatened. They tried to get me, he said, I locked the doors and I drove up on the pavement to get away.

was from a compilation album, The Big 80s. Up next we've got the Human League with Fascination. And there seems to be different versions of this one. This one is 3 minutes 39 seconds long.

0: Well, that was the 7-inch or single version of Fascination. There is another extended version, which is 4 minutes 59 seconds, and there's also a dub version, 6 minutes 15 seconds. And I think there's a few other versions of that around as well.
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0: 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Got the King coming on next. Elvis Presley with Good Luck Charm.

Oh, it's from the 1960s, and that is one of the songs that I sing live when I go out entertaining. But George Harrison coming up next with My Sweet Lord, and apparently blends Hallelujah and Hare Krishna in the chorus, reflecting his exploration of multi-faith spirituality, intended as a call for religious unity.

My Sweet Lord. Coming up, we got Fame, a song written by Michael Gore and Dean Pitchford, released in 1980, and it achieved chart success as a theme song to the Fame film and also the TV series. The song is sung by Irene Cara, who played the role of Coco Hernandez in the original film, and it was also her debut single as a recording artist.

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1: We're going to 1967 now with the Equals and Baby Come Back.

That was from the Happy Hits compilation album, 2000. Up next, George McRae with Rock Your Baby. And apparently it was supposed to be sung by his wife, but she was late to the recording session, so he recorded it instead.

my voice. Up next, this is a bit of an odd one. Riet Petite by Jackie Wilson became a UK Christmas number one in 1986, and that was 29 years after its release, and that's thanks to a claymation music video aired on the BBC, and it sold over 700,000 copies.

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2: Well, coming up is a song described as a novelty song. 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Cinderella Rockefeller.

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4: Andy Burnham faces his first Prime Minister's questions today. Grace McIntosh has the details.
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0: they say is an unreasonably high standard of evidence. And Arthur Ferry's hopes of making a splash on his US Open debut were ended in the first round after a straight set defeat by Lorenzo Musetti. For On Radio News Hub, I'm Frankie Hersine.
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0: Looking for an unforgettable night of live music? 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

0: differences in the compensation scheme. A British aid worker says authorities in Nepal mistakenly announced he'd been rescued from the flash floods. Former Gloucester councillor Alistair Chambers had actually returned to Kathmandu on a humanitarian flight after volunteering in a remote village. And blacksmithing's returned to Gretna Green for the first time in more than 150 years after the opening of a new forge. From Radio News Hub, I'm Frankie Hersine.
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Mike and the Mechanics there. Fantastic song. And remember, of course, Mike Rutherford, they held Roachford in it as well. Loads of different people in the band. Very good morning to you. This is The Morning Mix. My name's Sean O'Brien. Broadcasting across Hampshire on DAB Plus, FM 102.5 in Southern Hampshire. And don't forget, you can go retro on our medium wave, our AM frequency of 1557 kilohertz. Now, have I got some fun coming up for you today? Now, we've got two interviews coming up. I've got Emily from the Friends of Pick You. We're going to be talking to you very, very shortly. And later on in the show, Walk the Test Way. We've got from the Rotary Club of Romty's Test. That is coming up as well. We're going to be talking to Emily very, very shortly. Straight after, we've heard Julian Lennon.

0: Julian Lennon. So absolutely loving that one, I can tell you. So I did say I've got a guest in the studio today. It is Emily from the Friends of PICU, the Paediatric Intensive Care Unit at Southampton General Hospital. That wasn't bad, was it, Emily?
1: No, it's quite a mouthful at times. Thank you for having me, Sean. It's a pleasure to be here.
0: Welcome to the studio. So tell us a little bit about what Friends of PICU do.
1: So I am the Community and Events Fundraising Lead for the charity. We support the Paediatric Intensive Care Unit down in Southampton General Hospital. On the Children's Unit, we have 27 regional hospitals that we feed in from. So we treat all diagnosis of children that are critically ill all the way, or injured, all the way from newborn all the way up to 18 years sometimes.
0: Wow.
1: Yeah, so it's quite a vast area that we cover, all the way up to Oxford and around. So we've got a retrieval team that will go out and collect the sick children and babies from all of the joining hospitals around. And that retrieval team is headed up by a wonderful team of clinicians, and they will go and retrieve those children within half an hour of getting that call. They set all their equipment up and they go out, so they can go and collect them in our funded retrieval ambulances, and they will go and collect them and then bring them back down. And from the moment that they arrive at the hospital, that child is receiving intensive care treatment with the team around them.
0: That's amazing. We had the pleasure, I think it was last year actually, of being invited up to have a little look at the unit and what goes on there. And it's all buzzing, it's all going on.
1: Yes.
0: And the unit does a very, very good job, but the unit wouldn't be the unit without what you do as a charity to raise money.
1: Yeah, that's right. We do fund a lot of services that we feed into the unit with the shortfalls that the NHS are undergoing at the moment. Obviously, we all know that times are tough out there, so we can get that equipment and those services provided to the unit a lot quicker. Like I said, we fund the retrieval ambulances and various pieces of medical equipment that goes into the unit. When the children are retrieved on the ambulances, we've provided the trolleys that they collect the children on. And also they do get collected by fixed wing, because we do cover Guernsey and the Isle of Wight as well, and the Channel Islands, so they can go out and retrieve them via fixed wing as well. So all of that needs specialist equipment to be able to go and collect those children safely.
0: That's amazing. And you just say, well, we do some trolleys and things like that.
1: Yeah.
0: Now, I think we need to let people know, because when we were there, we saw one of these trolleys and we were told how much it costs for a trolley without anything on it.
1: Yeah, it is big bucks that we're dealing with here. So all of our supporters and fundraisers out there, they are incredible. And without those people as well coming along and doing things that they do, raising money for us, jumping out of aeroplanes. Even on Monday, I was down at the Dorset Plane Pool with an amazing team from David Lloyd Ringwood, one of our corporate partners, and they had a team where 20

0: of people pulled a Boeing 737 across the tarmac, and they did it in an amazing 37 seconds as well.
1: Wow.
0: Yeah. So it's incredible.
1: They're not light. 53 tons, I think.
0: Yeah, and I was led to believe at the end actually it had quite a lot of fuel on it as well, so it was heavier than it was.
1: Beautiful. That's exactly what you want, isn't it?
0: Yeah.
1: Could you load it fully for us of people and everything, and then we'll pull it?
0: Yeah.
1: Loads of stuff going on fundraising. We're gonna get into a little bit later on what's happening this Sunday. We've certainly got involved with this annual event for the last few years.
0: Yes, that's right.
1: Which is how we've been lucky enough to speak with some great people, speak with some people that have used the unit as well, and have kind of their take on, if the unit wasn't there, their job probably wouldn't have been. It's as blunt as that. You know, it's a necessary thing to have. And to be able to do that retrieval that you have in that time is vital.
0: Yeah, and it's incredible to see the team get together and get that done within 30 minutes of having that call, getting all their kit up together and deploying out to collect those poorly children.
1: And how many, was it retrievals, you say? Is that what you...
0: Yeah, it's the retrieval team, so it's the Southampton-Oxford retrieval team.
1: And how many would you say a year on average? I won't push you to numbers. What do you reckon?
0: Well, we have an admission rate of around 1,000 plus every year.
1: 1,000 plus. That's 1,000 going out,
0: well,
1: bringing back.
0: And it might be that people have come in from A&E within Southampton as well. We are a cardiac specialist unit as well, so we do treat all diagnoses, like I said earlier, but we cover off the cardiac side a lot as well. So it could be people that know that they're having a baby that's got a heart condition and will need to have vital life-saving surgery post-birth.
1: That's fantastic. Fantastic what you do. We're going to carry on in a moment. Let's just get another song on, and then we'll come back to you and talk a little bit more about Picky.
0: Brilliant. Thank you.

0: have just tuned in. A very good morning to you. This is the Morning Mix. My name is John O'Brien here on Outreach Radio, broadcasting across Hampshire on DAB Plus, FM 102.5 in Southern Hampshire, taking up to 12 o'clock noon every day, Monday to Friday. And I am very lucky to have in the studio still this morning, Emily from the Friends of PICU. I'm not going to try and say it again. I think I did well the first time.
1: You did very well.
0: And I don't want to attempt it. So we've been talking about what the unit does itself at the hospital and how it retrieves it and how it looks after children, but I thought it might be easier if we kind of take it from when a child arrives, you know, the process of what's happening, what support people get.
1: So when the child arrives, obviously they're taken onto the unit where the clinicians, the amazing teams in there, all get together and sort them out. And obviously at that time you've got the parent or parents, depending on, or carers, whoever's come in with them, who are in the depths of despair. That's the worst time. Nobody ever wants to be in that position. So they come onto our accommodation unit where we've got two waiting rooms and lounges where they can settle down. They've got a kitchenette. All of this is what we fund within the charity for the PIC unit. And then within that, the nurses will get them the accommodation and they're settled down. And then obviously the team will come through and give them an update on how their children are. So they can stay within that unit for 24/7 care. Sorry, I've kind of got myself all tongue-tied there.
0: So the
1: parents can then stay with close to the children because we are just across the corridor, the accommodation unit and lounges, for the whole duration that child is in the unit, somewhere to rest their head. And they've got a direct dial phone right next to their bedside that the unit can contact those parents on as well, so they're rest assured that they are reachable and contactable should they need to get back into the unit at any point.
0: See, I like that because, their world's falling apart, isn't it? I mean, you know, the worst thing possibly could ever happen is something to your child. It's now happened.
1: Yep.
0: The child probably knows nothing about it, so they're kind of oblivious to their situation.
1: Yep.
0: But the parents are alert and they know what's going on. And to have that room very close gives them the sense of security that, you know, if anything happens, I'm here.
1: Yeah.
0: The communication's there, plus the trained staff to talk them through, because medical jargon means nothing to normal people. People not in a medical position. So you need someone to go, okay, that means blah, blah, blah, blah, blah, because it might sound worse than it is.
1: Yeah, and the consultants are very good at putting it into layman's terms and putting it in a digestible format for those families to understand, and they're fantastic at answering all their questions and concerns. And we fund that service from the accommodation side, so they've got everything that they need. You know, parents could be arriving with absolutely nothing, just their handbag in tow because the child's been critically injured an accident, so they never arrive prepared for that situation, so we can provide them with clothing, food, Costa vouchers. We've got the family fund as well that can help people with the bills that are incurred during their stay in hospital as well.
0: I think it's really important to know, actually. I hadn't, until you said it, hadn't considered to me that you would turn up. You don't have a bag at home packed ready, do you? Just in case something happens, we'll have this bag ready.
1: No.
0: Because chances are nothing will happen. But when it does happen,
1: you
0: need
1: it.
0: The likes of you guys to step in and say, look, don't worry, we've got some clothes, you can shower off here, wait here. We've got these vouchers to sort yourself out, kind of short term to kind of do all that sort of stuff, which is really, really good. Now, there's a lot going on here. This sounds like an awful lot of money.
1: It is an awful lot of money that it's required for this service.
0: So what are we looking at roughly as an annual kind of break even without maintenance, I guess?
1: Well, that's something I don't actually know the answer to, Sean. I've only been with the charity since April, so I have to get back to you on that one.
0: No problem.
1: But it's not small pennies, no.
0: No. I'm trying to think back when we did the thing last year, and it's it is millions, isn't it? It's an awful lot of money because the ambulances themselves don't.
1: Well, the ambulances I do know are £200,000 a piece,
0: there we go.
1: And they keep obviously increasing in cost as we're in the cost of living crisis and things are going up in cost. So
0: they need to be replaced a lot. They're on the road an awful lot.
1: They are on the road an awful lot, and they do a lot of miles. Everybody can look out for our ambulance as well because it's got our Friends of PICU logo with the elephant on the side. So they're very identifiable as well when they're going along the road. You won't not look at an ambulance the same way again.
0: No, absolutely not. Look out for them, everyone. Look out for these ambulances going along and give them a wave. So I guess you've got enough volunteers. You don't need anyone else?
1: At the moment, we've got an amazing cohort of volunteers.
0: Fantastic.
1: That support us, but we're always on the lookout for more.
0: Absolutely. A lot of charities that are struggling at the moment with volunteers to get involved and do kind of stuff. I guess from your side of things, you want to get people involved. You want people to help raise money as well for the charity to continue the good work that they're doing.
1: Yes, and we've got an amazing support network with our fundraisers that, you know, they can go from doing a bake sale or a child wants to take on a teddy bear tombola, that's a mouthful, all the way up to people jumping out of aeroplanes or pulling them, like we've seen this weekend.
0: Absolutely, I'd rather pull it than jump out of it. I think I'd rather do that. But yeah, I mean, any amount's good. You don't have to be raising thousands of pounds on your event. You know, every pound is used.
1: That's right. And where we're such a small charity, there is only three of us. We've got my operations manager, Kerry, and then we've got another lady that's just joined the charity as an admin assistant. So there is only the three of us, and we know, Kerry knows exactly where every penny goes within that fundraising that comes into the charity. And that's one of the things that we're very proud to be able to say as well. We're very small, but we're very powerful.
0: Absolutely, absolutely. This is really, really good. So I guess social media, you're on, you've got a website, if people want to know more?
1: We've got our Facebook and Instagram pages, Friends of PICU, and then you can find us at www.friendsofpicu.org.uk, where you can find more information out about us, our events that are running, our latest news. And we've also got our online shop as well, where you can go and purchase our wonderful Ellie teddies and all the way from t-shirts, lanyards, pens, you name it.
0: Wow.
1: You can find it.
0: All the merch.
1: Yep, all the merch.
0: All the merch you've got. I tell you what, let's get another song or two on and then we'll have a chat about the exciting stuff that's happening this Saturday.
1: Brilliant, thank you.
0: Okay. I've got Olivia Dean for you now.

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0: And you know, I'm absolutely still loving that regard there with Ride It Plenty here on Outreach Radio. And I have Emily with me at the moment still from the Friends of the PICU. I'm going to do it. The Friends of the Paediatric Intensive Care Unit at Southampton General Hospital. Get in.
1: That's it. You got it. It's rolling off the tongue now, sure.
0: Well, if you heard earlier on, we went through about what the unit does. If you missed it, don't worry. It's on catch up. You can go and get that after midnight tonight. That will be available for you and learn all about the unit. So we've learned about the unit, how things happen, the retrievals, how the families are dealt with when they reach the hospital and the support they get. The important bit, of course, is the money situation, and that relies on fundraising and events, and you've got plenty coming up, haven't you?
1: Yes, we have. So part of my role is to manage our own fundraising events as well as supporting our community supporters.
0: Not an easy task.
1: No, it's not, but it's a fantastic job to have. So coming up in October, we've actually got our first ladies fashion show and pop-up shop.
0: Very nice.
1: Where you can come along to Eastleigh Football Club from on Saturday the 10th of October from 1:30 onwards. The doors open, and you can browse your high street browse the high street brands at up to 70% off as well.
0: Ooh,
1: so
0: nice.
1: You get, within your £10 ticket, you get a nice welcome drink and a slice of cake, and then you get the joys of the fashion show, and then followed by an afternoon of shopping. And that's a great way to come along and support us and fundraise some money for us. And we've also got our Christmas wreath baking workshop with Berry Blooms coming up in November as well. Now, I know it's quite early for everybody to
0: Christmas.
1: We're
0: into September now. Plans need to be made.
1: Yep.
0: You need to get those dates in your diaries.
1: Supermarkets are drip feeding all of the confectionery into the aisles already. So it's definitely time to say the C word. So Christmas is on the horizon for us. So we've got the Christmas wreath making workshop.
0: See, that's a bit
1: Berry
0: difficult.
1: It is a tongue twister we've got going on here today, isn't it? So you can get into the festive spirit with a relaxed, creative workshop for beginners and experienced crafters alike. So Berry Blooms will be there to guide you step by step, and you'll leave with your very own handmade Christmas wreath, which, will, if you look after it properly, will go on beyond the festive period. And we've actually got an early bird ticket sale going with that at the moment, so you can grab your ticket for £5 off at £50 per person. And all of these tickets can be purchased online out on our shop.
0: Or lovely.
1: Just get in contact with us via our info@friendsofpicu.org.uk email address and to inquire about how to purchase a ticket.
0: Absolutely fantastic. Now, that stuff in advance.
1: Yes.
0: Exciting news this Saturday. Let's hear all about it.
1: Yes, so this Saturday we've got our family fun day down at the Cleveland Bay Pub. This is one of our biggest fundraising events that we organise throughout the year. So you can come down for free entry down to the Cleveland Bay Pub. We've got the wonderful Outreach Radio, obviously, coming along to support us on the day. So you'll be broadcasting live and doing interviews with our amazing storeholders and small businesses that are coming along to support us. The amazing Cleveland Bay Pub, Jade and her team, they kindly host us for the day.
0: Yeah.
1: So we've got a fantastic bouncy castle organised by themselves, and Crazy Child's Entertainer going to be there for the day. We're going to have our Piku Retrieval Ambulance down there as well, so you can come along and see the Retrieval Ambulance yourselves.
0: And you get to go in. I went in it.
1: Yes, you can go into it as well. So that's a great attraction there. And then we've also got, moving away from
0: that's
1: the microphone there. We've got lots and lots of stalls all the way from our Operation Game. You can come along and buy pocket money toys, get your Bouncy Castle wristbands. Then we've got a raffle, we've got our cake stall, human fruit machine, Jarbola and Lucky Dip. We've got our Tombola. We're also being supported by a couple of our corporate charities of the year. Zurich took on an amazing community challenge for us, and they've been fantastic at organising bits and pieces for us in the background. They're going to be there hosting the treasure hunt, so the children can go and do an amazing treasure hunt around the site. We've got Hoopla, prizes to be won on lots of stalls. We've got your traditional beanbag throw and Skittles, your sort of fake games and hook a duck. We've also got the amazing Airbus team coming down, where we're going to have an astronaut on site throughout the day at various points. And they'll be putting on water rocket displays as well. So there'll be time slots, bits and pieces for those. We've got Deal or No Deal game, where you can come along and win prizes on that. Plant a plant and an amazing colouring competition as well. So there's lots for the children to come and do. We've got face painter coming down to support us. And we're hopeful as well that the police are going to be there with one of their vehicles as well to
0: display, not to react to anything.
1: Yes, no, definitely none of that.
0: Do you know what? You're going all through that stuff, and I'm trying to think about the outdoor area at the Cleveland Bay. That's going to be absolutely packed.
1: Yeah, there's going to be lots for people to come down and see and spend a good few hours with us.
0: No quiet area at all there at all, is
1: no,
0: there?
1: No. So that will be from 12 o'clock as well, all the way on to 4 o'clock in the afternoon. So
0: that's absolutely amazing. Do you know what? It's been lovely talking to you.
1: It's been a pleasure to be here, and thank you very much for having us.
0: You're very welcome. It's lovely to hear all about the unit, everything that's coming up. So please do, everyone, if you are available this Saturday, do get down to the Cleveland Bay, support this fantastic charity, and come and meet some of the people involved with the fundraising, and maybe get involved yourself.
1: Brilliant. Thank you.
0: Thank you very much. Got Rick Astley for you now.

The late great George Michael there, of course, and Ridgely in the band as well, and not forgetting those girls. Everyone always forgets the girls. The original lineup, of course, was Shirley and DC Lee. DC Lee left to go and do her own stuff. She did See the Day, didn't she? Did that one. Then she joined the Style Council, and that's where it all went. So fantastic. This is the Morning Mix. My name is Sean O'Brien, taking you up to 12 noon. Coming up for you after 11 o'clock, we have got a member of the Rotary Club of Romsey, Tess, coming in to talk to us about Walk the Tess Way, another fantastic charity raising loads and loads of money for all different sorts of stuff. Those coming up today, exactly where you are for you.

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0: I've got to say, one of my favourite Ultravox songs has got to be with him there. This is Outreach Radio. My name's Sean O'Brien. This is the Morning Mix. We had earlier in the last hour the representative Emily from the Friends of the PICU, the Paediatric Intensive Care Unit at Southampton General Hospital. Wish I hadn't done it now. You can get that after midnight tonight and catch up if you want to listen to that, if you did miss that. In this hour, though, I am privileged to have Brian with me from the Rotary Club of Romsey Test to talk about what the test way. That's right, isn't it, Brian?
1: Good morning to you, Sean. Yes, nice to see you again.
0: Nice to see you.
1: Yes, we're talking about the Walk the Test Way on the 27th of September.
0: Absolutely. We are really looking forward to it. Let's get a song on now, and then we'll come straight back, and you can tell us the background to the walk, how it all started, and the facts and figures of what it does for charities, because I know it does a lot.

0: upstairs. So absolutely love that song by Nirvana playing to you here on Outreach Radio, giving you the hits from the 80s up to present day. I like to say the cheese and the crackers. Do you think Brian, cheese and the crackers?
1: Cheese and crackers, absolutely.
0: Cheese and the crackers. I've got Brian from the Rotary Club of Romsey Tess with me this morning to talk about Walk the Tess Way. Good morning to you officially.
1: Good morning to you, Sean. Nice to see you again.
0: And nice to see you. Tell us a little bit about the background of the walk, just in case anyone has never heard of Walk the Tess Way. What is it all about?
1: For a start, how can anybody say they've never heard of Walk the Tess Way? That's terrible. Walk the Tess Way started in 2003.
0: Blimey.
1: It's been going now for 23 years, and it's raised in excess of £1.3 million.
0: £1.3 million. Let's just take that in for a minute. £1.3 million.
1: It's a great number. And I think the idea of Walk the Tess Way when it first started was not to raise money for one charity, but to give as many charities as possible to raise money. So when it's happening on the day, there are roughly about 50 or 60 charities represented. So walkers get out there and walk for the charity that they want to walk for.
0: See, that's unique, isn't it? Because, you know, normally when you have a charity event, it's raising money for that charity. But what the Rotary Club of Romsey Tess have done, they've produced this walk where everyone can walk for the charity that they want to raise money for.
1: That's quite correct. And that's what makes it totally different from the majority of other fundraising events.
0: That's fantastic. So there's an awful lot of money being raised for those charities. What kind of people are doing the walk and have done the walk over the years? You know, what is it they're doing?
1: Well, basically from an age range, you can go from, we've had sort of 7-8-year-old children walking right up to, I'm not sure if you're going to do it this year, but a 90-year-old lady.
0: 90?
1: Yep, she comes along on a yearly basis. Okay, the amount of miles that she's walking has decreased over the years, but again, she likes to take part.
0: I can imagine. So are we looking at individuals doing it, or are there groups of people? How does it work that way?
1: It can go both ways. It quite often starts off with an individual registering, and then you can build from that as a team. So if you mention it to one of your friends, you say, okay, I'll walk with you. So let's make a team. And so it goes from 1, 2, 3, and at the moment we've got a team of over 70.
0: 70?
1: Yes, we've got over a team of 70 people at the moment.
0: That's fantastic. I mean, it can do it the way you said. I guess also, if you're, say you're a business or a company and something happens to an individual within your company, your team or something like that, do they get together and say, okay, we'll walk for the charity that this person is now suffering with or needs help with or something like that, something quite personal to them?
1: I'll be honest, that's usually what happens. It is usually something personal what happens to somebody which gets you connected to that charity. And again, that's what makes a walk interesting, because it can be so varied charities. If you start up walking for and organising a team, that whole team hasn't got to walk for that one particular charity. You can have two or three charities within a team.
0: That's true.
1: And that makes it, again, more varied for people, giving them the opportunity to walk.
0: Fantastic. Right, let's listen to another song, then we'll come back, because I want to drill down to what this walk involves, in case anyone is interested, wants to know what does the walk involve. We'll be doing that straight after this.

0: let me go.
1: Yes, it is indeed. And if you have just tuned in, first of all, very good morning to you. I've been joined by Brian from the Rotary Club of Romsey Test here to talk about Walk the Test Away. Now, we've covered the background of the walk, how much money it's raised over the years, when it started. What we haven't drilled down to, Brian, is the walk itself. I mean, how far are these people expected to walk?
2: Well, there are some five different distances that we make available to the walkers, starting from 5 miles up to 25 and a half miles.
1: 25 and a half miles.
2: The full marathon. There is starting points at 5 miles, 8 miles, 11, 16, 18 and 25.
1: Oh, so you can choose where, how far you want to walk.
2: Absolutely. You can go from Mottisfont, Horsebridge, Stockbridge, Werrell or St. Marybourne.
1: So how would people get to these points? So they drive their car and then kind of walk back from there? Because it's to Romsey, isn't it?
2: No. Nothing is simple as that.
1: Oh.
2: You have to start at the Crossfield Hall.
1: Yep.
2: So you get registered there to make sure that you are who you are. And we know that you're going to be walking. We then bus you to your start point, whether it be Mottisfont or St. Marybourne or anywhere in between. So all the start points are a designated time start so that everybody goes to Mottisfont at the same time and everybody would go to St. Marybourne at the same time. The St. Marybourne ones obviously start a lot earlier because they have over 25 miles to walk.
1: Absolutely. That sounds good. Let's have just to focus on that then. So the walkers only have to get their car to the car park of the Crossfield Hall in Romsey. They park up, they come in, they get registered, and then you coach them out to where they're going to start so their vehicle is in the same place.
2: That's correct, yes. So when they return to Romsey after their walk, they've only just got to stroll up the road to pick up their car.
1: That's fantastic. And the walk ends in the Memorial Park in Romsey.
2: Correct, Memorial Park. And I think we've got a radio station called Outreach Radio, who actually are there to support us. And they've always done a first-class job for us.
1: We do indeed. Thank you very much. Yeah, we will be there at the finish point at the Memorial Park, playing some music, interviewing people. It's quite a thing when people get back, isn't it? We're clapping and people there watching. And medals.
2: Medals, everybody gets a medal. I think this is what makes the walk again so attractive to people, because it's a family day out. Because it's 5 to 25 miles, families start off, as my grandchildren did, doing the 5 miles.
1: Of course, yeah.
2: Then the following year, the grandkids think, oh, I'm old enough to do 8 miles now, Grandad. So off they toddle and they start doing a longer distance. And everybody sort of comes back together, and it is a great family day out.
1: It is, yes, I have seen it before, and it is a great family day out. Lots of people get involved. Let's talk about training then, because obviously it's walking, anyone can walk. Has there been any issues with people not training or footwear or, what's any pitfalls to it?
2: Yes, it has to be said that there are some people who think they can just turn up a pair of flip-flops and walk 25 miles. That is a big no-no. A lot of people don't realise how far 25 miles can be sometimes. So we do ask them to make sure that they've got the right footwear, the right clothing, and they've done some previous walking if they're going to take on 25 miles.
1: I would say so, because it's it's muscles, isn't it? It's your feet. Everything's involved with walking, so you've got to kind of train that in as much as anything else. So you'll coach them out, you'll drop them off these certain places, and how will they know the correct route along the test way to get? Do they follow a sign or?
2: Well, we put out beforehand our own Walk the Test Way signs, so there's lots of signs all the way along the walk, and we have approximately 85 to 90 marshals out there on the route that will support them, show them the way. There'll be water stations on the way down and toilets. So there's lots of facilities.
1: Oh, wow. Okay. So they're looked after.
2: Facilities. Yes. Yes.
1: And what about if someone has an injury en route as well? Is that taken care of?
2: Yes. St. John Ambulance are en route. We have an emergency number for them if there's any serious problems. Fortunately, that is very, very rare.
1: Have you ever lost anyone on the walk?
2: Fortunately, no. We've been close. What usually happens is that people are so busy enjoying themselves and talking that they sometimes miss a sign.
1: Yeah. Oh, of course.
2: But they suddenly realise that this isn't quite the right path we should be on. So they double back and quickly find themselves back on the right path. But no, we've never lost anybody.
1: Oh, that's good. That's good. So how do you know when everyone's home then? How do you know everyone's back in safe? How's that?
2: We've got an extremely good token system. When somebody registers at Crossfield Hall, they're given two tokens, one yellow, one blue. And when they get on the bus, they hand in the yellow token. So we know they've got on the bus, we know they started to walk. The blue token they keep on their clothing, so that when they finish the walk, they hand it in. That goes over the yellow token, so we know they've started, we know they've finished.
1: That sounds like a foolproof way of doing it, to be honest with you.
2: It's always worked extremely well.
1: Oh, it does sound like it. Do you know what? Let's get another song. I want to come back because there's more I want to ask you about this walk. And, of course, is it too late for people to register? We'll cover that in a moment, if I will, Brian.
2: Thank you very much.

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0: Olivia Rodrigo. They were Fantasy playing to you on Outreach Radio, giving the tunes from the 80s up to present day. And also got Brian with me from the Rotary Club of Romsey Test, talking about Walk the Test Way. Now, we've done the background, how it started. We got all involved of how you can get involved, how long it is, how it works, how the marshals all work. But what we haven't said is, can you still register for this year? Can you still get involved?
1: You most certainly can, Sean. Registration, you can register right up until about the 24th of September.
0: Oh, wow, time.
1: Yeah, about 3 or 4 days before the event.
0: Okay, so if someone would say, oh, hang on a minute, I've got a charity that I want to do stuff for. Nothing's come to mind, so I'd love to do this walk. Sounds great. What do they need to do?
1: Just log on to Walk the Test Way 2026 and just fill in the line in there and just carry on register. It's quite simple.
0: So that's on a website, is it?
1: On a website, quite correct, yes.
0: Yep, okay, brilliant. So would they search for...
1: Just search for Walk the Test Way 2026.
0: And it'll take you straight there.
1: It'll take you straight there.
0: Sounds fantastic. So is it free to do?
1: The registration fee is £16.
0: £16, right, okay.
1: For over 18s and £9 for children.
0: Okie dokie.
1: Because you've missed the early bird.
0: Oh, early bird. Is there an early bird?
1: We do have an early bird reduction, a discount, but that's finished now. That finished about the second week in August.
0: Okay, so if anyone's looking to do it, if they're not available to do it this year, but they're looking for next year, your advice is to register earlier rather than later because you do get that discount.
1: You do get a discount.
0: Okay, and obviously the registration money is really important because it helps put the event on as well to be able to raise money for the charities because everything costs money. The coaches getting out there, the marshals, the first aid, all that kind of stuff, that's not free.
1: It's not free, but the marshals are completely free.
0: Lovely.
1: They're all volunteers. The whole 85, 90 of them all do it on a volunteer basis. Things we do have to pay for is covered by the registration fees and by our sponsorship that we get. So all the money raised by the walkers is purely and simply for charity. We cover our own costs.
0: That's fantastic. So there's still time. If you're out there listening, thinking, you know, this has just recently come up in our lives and we want to support that charity, this is something you can do with hardly any effort at all to arrange, because all you got to do is get yourself registered, do as you're told, and get to the right place. You'll be taken out and you can walk back along the beautiful Test Way. And it is a lovely walk, isn't it, Brian?
1: It's a gorgeous walk. Absolutely gorgeous. We are out there at the moment checking the walk to make sure it's all clear. And getting ready to put the signs out a few days before.
0: That's absolutely fantastic. Just go over again the date of the event for people.
1: The date is Sunday the 27th of September.
0: That's absolutely fantastic. Brian, it's been lovely to have you in the studio. Thank you very much for coming in and telling us about the Walk Test Way. Maybe we'll get you in after the walk to let us know how it went.
1: Could quite happily to give you an update.
0: That'd be fantastic. Thank you very much again.
1: Thank you, Sean.

definitely bringing back memories from me there. Breakout with Swing Out Sister Plenty here on Outreach Radio. My name is Sean O'Brien. Well, we've had some great chats today with a couple of people. If you did miss it, we did in the first hour the Friends of PICU, the Paediatric Intensive Care Unit at Southampton General Hospital, and Rotary Club of Romsey Tess with Walk the Tessway in the second hour. If you did miss any of those, don't forget, after midnight tonight, you can get us on Catch Up. Now, let me tell you, you can do that. 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Yep, that's what I'm telling you. It's all brand new. It is singing. It is dancing. It is all going on. If you haven't downloaded it, make sure you do. Now, let's get some more music on for you now, and then we'll be almost here.

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Now, that's almost it for me today. I will be back tomorrow. It is Friday tomorrow. I call that, Thursday tomorrow. I don't know what day is. Thursday tomorrow, don't forget, that is Friday Junior as far as I'm concerned. Absolutely. Getting us nearer to the weekend. So, I'll be back here from 10 o'clock tomorrow. If you can join me 10 till 12, that would be amazing.

Looking for an unforgettable night of live music? Then head to the 1865 in Southampton. On Saturday the 19th of September, get ready for the Specials Limited Ghost Town 45th Anniversary Tour. 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

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We'll check out rhythms and versions and explore hit music from the Caribbean, such as reggaeton from Puerto Rico, zouk from Martinique and Guadeloupe, soca from Trinidad and Tobago, and much, much more. 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
2: Andy Burnham's about to face his first Prime Minister's questions. He'll go head-to-head with Conservative leader Kemi Badenoch before fielding queries from his own backbenchers. Grace McIntosh has more.
3: It'll be an early test of the new PM's authority over Labour backbenchers. He set out his plans for government yesterday, blaming the legacy of Margaret Thatcher, the austerity era and Brexit for decades of slow growth. He also insisted his plans to change the failed economic model would kickstart Britain's economy.
2: Four people have been charged with murder after a baby girl was stabbed to death in Sheffield. Two men aged 38 and 19 and two women aged 20 and 37 will appear in court today. And Cynthia Erivo, Andrew Scott and Scarlett Johansson are among the stars whose films will premiere at the BFI London Film Festival this year. The star-studded lineup includes the big screen adaptation of hit play Prima Facie. That's the latest from Radio News Hub. I'm Tanita Sims.
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you're going out this Saturday and you need some music to get you in the mood, then join me, Carl, for Are You Ready to Party? 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

0: Looking for an unforgettable night of live music? 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

0: looking for an unforgettable night of live music? 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
2: Andy Burnham has blamed the rising cost of borrowing and market turbulence on the Tory record. He insists he's turning that corner.
3: They complain, Mr. Speaker, but where are their ideas about growth? When they were in government, we saw 14 years of stagnant growth. We saw 14 years of debt rising.
2: He took his first Prime Minister's questions today after making his Commons debut. Kemi Badenoch pointed to a warning that the Prime Minister's tone would have unsettled investors. Four adults have been remanded in custody after appearing in court charged with the murder of a newborn girl in Sheffield. Asda is recalling three lines of ladies' handbags after they were found to pose a serious chemical risk which may cause damage to the reproductive system. And Tiger Woods has pleaded no contest to a reckless driving charge following a crash in Florida earlier this year. That's the latest from Radio News Hub. I'm Ben Monsey.
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0: Looking for an unforgettable night of live music? 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

0: Looking for an unforgettable night of live music? 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

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Welcome to Club Classics with me, Graham Hardy, here on Outreach Radio. 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Kicking off the show, you are my melody.

Oh, yes, indeed. That is the lovely sound of Sharon Redd. Can you handle it? Can you? 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Check out our presenters, our schedules, our events. Lots of great information. And of course, if you've got an event, you can put it on our website. It's all on there. Check it out.

Meanwhile. Yeah, meanwhile. One of my favorite artists of all time, the mighty Luther Vandross, takes the stage with the glow of love.

Lovely start, Michael Jackson, with the track from the album Off the Wall, and it's called Off the Wall. I'm probably off the wall. Top classics here with me, Graham Hardy, on Outreach Radio.

0: Yes, indeed. Evelyn Champagne King taking you up to the ad break on the hour.
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